0: Let's go. Another hour of the biggest pop hits on the planet. All queued up and ready to roll.
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But it really got me thinking, were you out drinking? 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It's been a year now, think I figured out how to let you go and let communication die out. I know, we know you weren't down for forever and it's fine. I know, we weren't meant for each other and it's fine. But if the world was ending, you'd come over, right? You'd come over and you'd stay the night. 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All our fears would be irrelevant. If the world was ending, you'd come over, right? The sky'd be falling and I'd hold you tight. 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Right? 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Right?

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0: 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That was some party thanks to my buddy's beer and joint. 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
1: 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I'm way too stoned. How are you feeling, beer?
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1: What about you, Dave?
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1: It's not easy being a BC conservative these days. A tough start for the party since choosing a new party leader back in June. It's now at the point where a summer caucus meeting has been called for Monday to deal with the situation. Six MLAs have left the party this month alone to sit as independents, citing the leadership of Kerry Lynn Findlay. And that's on top of the four who left last year, leaving the official opposition now with 31 MLAs. After assuming the leadership, Findlay declared that the party would pursue a vision of faith, family, and freedom, alienating more centrist, socially progressive members of her party. Findlay was an MP in Stephen Harper's federal conservative government. Canadians are bracing for more pain, economically speaking, given the intensifying trade war with the U.S., pain including thousands of lost jobs. In fact, a University of Calgary professor, Trevor Toome, estimates that some 87,000 Canadian workers are at risk of losing their jobs. Ontario could be the most impacted, followed by Quebec and British Columbia. 52,000 of those jobs are directly linked to exporters targeted by tariffs. Another 35,000 positions under threat indirectly through the supply chain. The Canadian Labour Congress suggests that 1.1 million Canadians work in industries directly exposed to the new tariffs, 232,000 unionized. Meantime, a new Abacus data poll suggests a majority of Canadians is behind Prime Minister Mark Carney's suspension of trade talks a week ago. 71% saying they believe the federal government made the right move, even given the fact that doing so means higher tariffs and more economic uncertainty. Alberta Premier Danielle Smith plans to meet with U.S. officials next week, a meeting coming after saying she wants Canada to double down on diplomacy and to avoid any further escalations in the trade war. Smith says Canadian officials need to keep telling their American counterparts that tariffs are destructive and promise to help once they're reversed. Meetings are planned with Tennessee tourist officials, the Nashville Chamber of Commerce, and the Nashville Convention and Visitors Corporation. 10 Toronto residents and at least two others, a couple from BC, are among 32 Canadians reported missing in Nepal after this week's devastating flash floods and mudslides, the death toll now topping 600, another 2,500 people missing. One of the most destructive wildfires in BC this season, which forced thousands to flee their homes in BC's South Okanagan this month, is now being held. The Bald Range Fire, also no longer classified as one of note, leaving two such fires in the province, one near Boston Bar, the other near Clinton. From the Vista National News Desk, I'm John Crawford.
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1: It's not easy being a BC conservative these days. A tough start for the party since choosing a new party leader back in June. It's now at the point where a summer caucus meeting has been called for Monday to deal with the situation. Six MLAs have left the party this month alone to sit as independents, citing the leadership of Carrie Lynn Findlay. And that's on top of the four who left last year, leaving the official opposition now with 31 MLAs. After assuming the leadership, Findlay declared that the party would pursue a vision of faith, family, and freedom, alienating more centrist, socially progressive members of her party. Findlay was an MP in Stephen Harper's federal conservative government. Canadians are bracing for more pain, economically speaking, given the intensifying trade war with the U.S., pain including thousands of lost jobs. In fact, a University of Calgary professor, Trevor Toome, estimates that some 87,000 Canadian workers are at risk of losing their jobs. Ontario could be the most impacted, followed by Quebec and British Columbia. 52,000 of those jobs are directly linked to exporters targeted by tariffs. Another 35,000 positions under threat indirectly through the supply chain. The Canadian Labour Congress suggests that 1.1 million Canadians work in industries directly exposed to the new tariffs, 232,000 unionized. Meantime, a new Abacus data poll suggests a majority of Canadians is behind Prime Minister Mark Carney's suspension of trade talks a week ago. 71% saying they believe the federal government made the right move, even given the fact that doing so means higher tariffs and more economic uncertainty. Alberta Premier Danielle Smith plans to meet with U.S. officials next week, a meeting coming after saying she wants Canada to double down on diplomacy and to avoid any further escalations in the trade war. Smith says Canadian officials need to keep telling their American counterparts that tariffs are destructive and promise to help once they're reversed. Meetings are planned with Tennessee tourist officials, the Nashville Chamber of Commerce, and the Nashville Convention and Visitors Corporation. 10 Toronto residents and at least two others, a couple from BC, are among 32 Canadians reported missing in Nepal after this week's devastating flash floods and mudslides, the death toll now topping 600, another 2,500 people missing. One of the most destructive wildfires in BC this season, which forced thousands to flee their homes in BC's South Okanagan this month, is now being held. The Bald Range Fire, also no longer classified as one of note, leaving two such fires in the province, one near Boston Bar, the other near Clinton. From the Vista National News Desk, I'm John Crawford.
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1: Regulators. We regulate any stealing of his property. 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

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It's Mark here. I cannot believe we've got a couple of days. This is the final weekend of August. And then one more week and then it's back to school. 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
1: It's Mark here on your Saturday. 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

Well, a big good morning to you. Happy Saturday to you. It's Mark here. It's been a bit of a crazy week, of course. The King of Norway, unfortunately, passing away. Tim Curry passing away at the age of 80. And none other than the music legend Dolly Parton, also at the age of 80 years old. Very sad loss for the entertainment industry and the music industry with Tim Curry and, of course, Dolly Parton. And actually, I've looked at the streams, and Dolly Parton's music is one of the biggest streams. Like, I Will Always Love You, Jolene, are up there as the biggest streams this week so far. So, yeah, tributes and thoughts go to the lost people and celebrities that we've lost this week.

0: 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Could we do it ourselves? 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

0: It's Tamar the Martian. Welcome aboard. Happy Saturday. Hope you had a good week. I had a long week.
1: You did have a very long week.
0: I had to do some work traveling. I got a really unique experience, which I think we'll talk about a little bit later here
1: in the
0: show.
1: But
0: we're just here now to vibe out.
1: Yeah, we're just going to have a Saturday.
0: We're going to have a Saturday. The music is tight today.
1: As always.
0: Summer is almost gone.
1: It's coming to an end.
0: The nights are getting a little bit longer. The day's getting shorter.
1: Yeah. Yeah.
0: And so we're here.
1: I'm looking forward to the months that end with burr.
0: Yes. You know, and the burr months are some of the best.
1: Before it gets too burr. That's right. Well, coming up on the show, a big video game is back. 13 years in the making, Grand Theft Auto 6.
0: I am so excited to dive into this because this has been, it's such a cultural monolith. Its existence is really something that that we're going to dive into a little bit. Then, in Keep It or Cancel It, we thought, you know what? Let's keep the topic going, adults playing video games, because this Grand Theft Auto launch is going to be big for people like us.
1: Yeah,
0: people around our age.
1: 250-860-1015. Write that number down so that you can play along a little later. But for now, Prozac right here on GoFM.

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0: It's Daft Punk right here on Go FM with one of my all-time favorites. I mean, I love all Daft Punk, but that one's one of my faves.
1: That's up there. That's up there. I hate that they've broken up, that they say, oh, we're not going to do it anymore. But I believe that in the future, Daft Punk will return.
0: Oh, they'll come back.
1: I will pay life savings amount of money to see them. Nonetheless, of course, you know, we love to do a little bit of a deep dive here on some of the tracks. And so we dove into that Daft Punk track, and it's actually not Daft or Punk that are on that. The voices are from very famous house music DJ, Romanthony. That's actually his voice on the entire track, auto-tuned,
0: yeah,
1: of course. And we love a sneaky sample here. That song was built on a sample from an obscure 1979 disco track called More Spell on You by Eddie Johns. Listen to this.
0: You can hear it.
1: You can hear it right there.
0: It almost also sounds like Rasputin.
1: A little bit of a Rasputin. But you know, I think that's why the track continues to live on, because it's got a little bit of disco. And disco
0: never dies.
1: And clearly it is. A fun one there. Okay, I love that. I love that. We're going to keep it going. It's Electric Love. It's 3 to Rider here on GoFM.

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0: 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It's Samara and the Martian hanging out with you right here on Go FM.
1: Now, this next track here, I think, would have had an entirely different life cycle had the original demo actually come to life. So, coming up next here, we got Far East Movement. Now, they tapped Ryan Tedder for this next track. You may know him. He's the frontman to One Republic.
0: Okay,
1: right? And you can hear it in this song. He sings a huge, big chorus on this track. But the demo that was initially recorded for the Far East Movement was actually, get this, Bruno Mars.
0: Whoa, so Bruno Mars was the original singer.
1: Bruno Mars was the original singer. Now, Far East Movement had just dropped their big, massive banger, Like a G6. And so they thought, okay, we got this big, huge, poppy banger. We want something that's a little bit softer, that has a little bit different of an angle. And so that's why they said, you know, Bruno Mars really wanted to bring the heat, where Ryan Tedder brought a little bit more of a soulful, emotional version, more dreamy, less funky and bass. So I just like to think that imagine if we would have had Bruno Mars on that, what could have happened? Now, the song still did well. It's their second biggest hit behind Like a G6. Maybe Bruno Mars could have made it bigger. Nonetheless, here it is. It's Rocketeer, Far East Movement. Go FM. Here we go.

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0: Samara and the Martian right here on GoFM, hanging out with you on this beautiful Saturday. And we've got some big, big news if you happen to be a video gamer or maybe a little bit of a nerd like myself.
1: Yeah.
0: Something that hasn't made headlines for quite some time.
1: Mm-hmm.
0: 13 years to be exact.
1: Yes.
0: Finally, after a long wait, Grand Theft Auto 6 is coming out.
1: This is crazy because usually games would come out in about 3 to 5 years.
0: Yeah.
1: That was always sort of the timeline to develop. But these things have become so massive, and Rockstar does not mess around. And so 13 years later, we are going back to Vice City.
0: Vice City, baby!
1: Oh, which arguably might be one of the best. I think the radio stations in Vice City are definitely
0: pretty good.
1: Yeah.
0: Great radio DJs.
1: Some of the best radio DJs. Laszlo's on there, and we got VCPR. People, though, you and I saw this Wall Street Journal article.
0: Yep.
1: People in their like mid-30s, they're going to make a little bit out of this.
0: They're making like a whole week. Like, it's coming out before Thanksgiving, long weekend for the Americans.
1: For the Americans, yeah. November 19th
0: is the release date. And people are already booking off holiday time so that they could just shut the door, not talk to anybody, and just binge.
1: Just binge.
0: Well,
1: because you do
0: sex.
1: Have to think. When the other one came out, it was 2013. Again, 13 years ago. And a lot of us in this age range, we were younger.
0: Yeah.
1: We were still in our prime video game era,
0: yeah.
1: If you were. And we've had to wait a long time.
0: Well, and that's the thing. These are not like, you know, your typical or maybe stereotypical like video game guys who are just like, don't have a job,
1: no.
0: All covered in Dorito dust. These are like people with high paying gigs.
1: Yes. In the Wall Street Journal, they quoted two software engineers from San Francisco who were burning up their year-end holidays, because they always restart at the end of the year, to take a week off and play some GTA. And you know what? I might not actually be that upset about this, but we're going to talk about this a little bit more here coming up. What's coming up next here?
0: Scott Hellman, Little Bungalow, right here on GoFM.

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1: Touch it.
0: You don't hear that one a lot.
2: No, you don't. I actually, when I saw it come up in the log, I was like, I don't think I'm familiar. And then we played it and I was like, oh, I know this track.
0: Yeah.
2: Monifa,
0: that was a great one. Okay, we're talking about Grand Theft Auto 6 coming out. This is a big one because this was a cultural Goliath at the time.
2: Yeah.
0: It's been 13 years.
2: I mean, I had started to believe that we were never going to get another Grand Theft.
0: What I really liked was on the internet, on Reddit specifically, a lot of things would happen. You know, the Queen would die and people were like, oh, you know, we got a new monarch before Grand Theft Auto came out. Or like all these big things.
2: Yeah.
0: We went back to the moon before Grand Theft Auto came out. And so a lot of people are like, what's taking so long? And the blackout for the people developing this game.
2: You heard nothing.
0: Nothing.
2: Nothing.
0: Like, I've heard like the NDAs that these people have to sign not only include obviously termination, but massive fines because
2: litigation
0: and Rockstar has the cash to take you down because Grand Theft Auto has made billions.
2: Yeah.
0: We all played it. I don't know if you could find anybody really between the age of like 30 and 45, maybe even touching closer to 50
2: that hasn't touched
0: GTA.
2: Yeah.
0: You played.
2: I played.
0: Do you got a favorite?
2: Oh my goodness, do I have a favorite?
0: Vice City, San Andreas.
2: I think I liked San Andreas.
0: Liberty City was fun.
2: Driving around New York.
0: The storyline, though, I do think Vice City was good.
2: In the last one, I guess Grand Theft Auto 5, when you get to go to the desert.
0: I loved how big the map was. And you could finally fly airplanes.
2: Yeah.
0: You could finally fly airplanes.
2: I did not fly it well, but
0: you would go, and you'd do it up. And it was just huge. So we want to know, 250-860-115. You also jazz for GTA. If you are, you know, maybe closer to our age.
2: Yeah.
0: You maybe going to be taking some suspicious days off in mid to late November.
2: You're going to feel a little sick around November the 19th. Let us know. 250-860-115.

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0: And it was meant to be, so you are tuned into GoFM right now. It's Samar and the Martian hanging out with you. And I dug a little bit into this because this was one of the first big country pop crossover tracks.
1: Yeah.
0: And it actually lived on number one on the for 50 weeks. It was
1: on the Billboard Hot 100.
0: On the Billboard Hot 100. It was a huge track. But turns out this song almost didn't happen at all.
1: Whoa.
0: So I dug into this here a little bit. Bebe Rexha, who's performing right now, she's got a new album coming out, and Florida Georgia Line's Tyler Hubbard were having like a terrible day, I guess, when they were supposed to come to record this. Bebe's planned songwriting session fell apart. Tyler was having a rough day. They didn't want to do this. They weren't inspired. But they got in the studio. They said, okay, let's try to crack something out. They booked the time. And Tyler's wife was hanging around and simply said to him earlier in the day, if it's meant to be, then it'll be. And like all great songwriters birthed one of the biggest tracks, one of the first country pop crossovers that like inspired so many other people.
1: I wonder if she'd been listening to a little Beatles.
0: Maybe she was listening to a little Beatles, right? Maybe it'll be, it'll be. Could you imagine if that's what it was? I wouldn't be shocked.
1: Right?
0: The Beatles have inspired many people.
1: Yeah.
0: And so, yeah, that's how we ended up getting that track. So thank you to Tyler's wife for saying that to her. There we go. We got more good music on the way. Hillary Duff, who's having a big comeback, Outback and the Black Eyed Peas. First, though, John Mayer.
1: Go FM.

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0: the iconic Canadian Lights right here on Go FM. You're hanging out with Samara and the Martian. And it is one of our favorite times of the day.
1: Yes, when we get to dive into our Maiden Played in Canada.
0: Yeah, I love doing this.
1: Here. I love doing this. Lights, a great Canadian act, and Maiden Played is designed to do just that. We are trying to find, we have found some amazing artists from literally coast to coast to coast. And they can submit their music. We got a panel that approves them. And other people can just go and listen to some of their tunes. And that's what we like to do. And so this week, we found somebody from Saskatoon, Saskatchewan.
0: Ooh.
1: Love Saskatoon. Worked there for a little while. Shout out to Saskatoon.
0: The Paris of the Prairies.
1: The Paris of the Prairies. And truly, if you've ever been, you can marginally understand what they're talking
0: about. It has to do
1: about.
0: With the bridges, just in case anyone was curious.
1: In case they're curious. Okay, so this band here is called Blue Umbrella. And get this. I actually know members of this band. So Ryan Miley is a family doctor that was the leader of the NDP for a while in the pandemic.
0: Yeah.
1: Went through an election. I interviewed him lots of times on the show. He actually teamed up with some other big names that you might know. We all know the Sheepdogs.
0: Oh, yeah.
1: One of the greatest exports from Saskatchewan.
0: Totally.
1: So Sam Corbett from that band is on there, as well as Tyson McShane from Down Molasses, Luke Riles from Fajords, and Burke Barlow, formerly of Deep Dark Woods. All some great Saskatchewan bands. So if you're from the prairies, you're going to know this. So we're just going to play one of their tracks here. It's called Ignorance. This is Blue Umbrella.

0: You can hear the prairies in that music.
1: I can hear the prairies there. If you spent any time out there, you know that they love this sort of gritty prairie rock, I'd almost call it. It is a bit of a sound that they have.
0: Yeah.
1: And even the band here describes it as grid road driving rock. I didn't know Ryan Miley was a musician, and I've met the man. I've been to his house. I know his family. Hey. He has a beautiful child. He's got two kids now.
0: Go from politics right into rock and roll. I think it makes perfect sense.
1: I think that makes... He was always a bit of a rebel rouser out there as well.
0: If you want to check him out a little bit more, or any other emerging artists who's submitted their stuff, head on over to madeandplayedincanada.ca.

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0: track that takes you back. 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
1: Good memories. I can't really say it on the radio, but...
0: Here's a track from Memory Lane on Go FM.

0: you feel like you're back in the club right here on Go FM. It's Saturday, so why not play a club banger?
1: Yeah.
0: It's Mara the Martian. We're hanging out with you, and it is, it's not time yet. This is the tease, actually.
1: Yes, yes.
0: For what's going to be coming up in a little later in one of our favorite segments, Keep It or Cancel It.
1: Yes, and as you have heard, we've been talking about today, Grand Theft Auto is making its comeback, so we thought, let's make this a thematic today.
0: Yeah.
1: Adults who continue to play major video games.
0: Yeah.
1: That's our Keep It or Cancel It here today.
0: People say that it sharpens your brain, right? But also, on the flip side, people say that you're just burning your life away.
1: Yeah.
0: So what do we think? Is it a stress melter, a way to stay, with friends that live afar and you play video games with them? Or is it lost hours, a sneaky way to just procrastinate, not do the things that you need to do, spend some cash? We want to know. We're going to be talking about it a little more coming up, but for now, take down the phone number so that you can text in 250-860-1015. Keep it or cancel it, adults who play video games.
2: Let's get it started in here.

0: 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This summer, Gold Terra Resource Corporation will be drilling from a single location on the Yellowknife Gold Project in the Tin Can Hill area.
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0: Smart the Martian here on GoFM. Hope you're having a good Saturday. I'm having a great time here. Had a long week. Glad we are here playing some great bangers. And we are chatting about a cultural
1: phenomena.
0: In Grand Theft Auto. So for 13 years, everybody's been playing the same Grand Theft Auto 5. The leaks had started in typical Rockstar fashion. And GTA 6 is officially coming out on November 19th. Now, I think what's truly great about this is I remember the sort of flashpoint that this was. This game drew the ire of many people.
1: Yeah.
0: I remember even playing it, and I had friends come over, and my parents were like, what are you guys doing? And I remember seeing it on the talk shows and, you know, the radio stations. They were like, is Grand Theft Auto turning our children into, you know,
1: criminals.
0: Despots and criminals?
1: Violent criminals.
0: Violent children. And I think that things have really changed now.
1: Mm-hmm.
0: That I don't think it destroyed society. I don't think Grand Theft Auto turned us into
1: Specifically decided to become a criminal because they played Grand Theft Auto. I mean, I can't say that nobody did, but
0: I think it was a great way for people to sort of let that violence out. You know, you just got to go in there and not even violence, just sort of live in this fantastical place.
1: To sort of have this like world where you could do maybe bad things that you would never actually do because it's fake and it's fantasy and it's a game.
0: I actually think it helped lower crime rates. I think I'm not going to commit real crime. I can just do it here. You know, I think now if I had kids today, this is the question a lot of people will now be asking when this drops. Kids are going to be hyped on this. Would you let your children play Grand Theft Auto?
1: Of a certain age. I think you'd have to be at least 16, 17. To play
0: 16,
1: the
0: 17.
1: Yeah. And I know that
0: not
1: I
0: like
1: was
0: 13, 14.
1: No, and I know that I was younger.
0: Like 12.
1: I know, but I think I don't know, as an adult now looking back, just because of some of the suggestive material that is in the game, I might be like, let's just wait till maybe you can understand why it's fantasy.
0: Totally. I think though that what the children can find on the internet today supersedes anything that a little video game can definitely triumph.
1: But you know what? We don't have kids.
0: No.
1: So you who do, let us know what you think. 250-860-1015. Would you let your young teen play Grand Theft Auto? We're curious. 250-860-1015. Let us know.
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0: 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Here's what's trending worldwide.
1: The families of Canadians missing after devastating flash floods and mudslides in Nepal this week are growing increasingly desperate for information. Among 32 Canadians reported missing, some are from Toronto, others from Montreal, Ottawa, and Coquitlam, B.C. Officials say the Canadians are among the more than 2,400 people missing, the death toll now topping 600. Nepal is currently on high alert for more floods as the hard-hit Himalayan border region turns into a swampland, rain also making it tough for emergency teams to do their work. Oil dollars are flowing east into federal government coffers. $450 million worth in the past 3 months as the Trans Mountain Corporation's pipeline from the oil sands to the Pacific Coast ran near capacity and prepared for massive expansion. The Crown Corporation turning a $138 million quarterly profit and continuing to generate a significant return on taxpayers' $34 billion investment in the pipeline. 65% of the oil was shipped to Asian refineries. Alberta Premier Danielle Smith plans to meet with U.S. officials next week, a meeting coming after saying she wants Canada to double down on diplomacy and to avoid any further escalations in the trade war. Smith says Canadian officials need to keep telling their American counterparts that tariffs are destructive and promise to help once they're reversed. Meetings are planned with Tennessee tourist officials, the Nashville Chamber of Commerce, and the Nashville Convention and Visitors Corporation. It's not easy being a BC Conservative these days. A tough start for the party since choosing a new party leader back in June. It's now at the point where a summer caucus meeting has been called for Monday to deal with the situation. Six MLAs have left the party this month alone to sit as independents, citing the leadership of Carrie Lynn Finley. And that's on top of the four who left last year, leaving the official opposition now with 31 MLAs. After assuming the leadership, Finley declared that the party would pursue a vision of faith, family, and freedom, alienating more centrist, socially progressive members of her party. Finley was an MP in Stephen Harper's federal conservative government. A heads up for anybody with some trendy so-called squishy toys, soft, palm-sized toys in a variety of shapes. The Cornwall Trading Standards in England is warning that some of these toys failed UK safety standards for containing high levels of benzene, a carcinogen. And earlier this month, the U.S. Consumer Product Safety Commission warned about serious burn hazards linked to fake and counterfeit squishy toys. Canadian regulators, they're aware of the situation, but have yet to confirm a specific health or safety risk. From the Vista National News Desk, I'm John Crawford.
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0: Smart and the Martian hanging out with you here on Go FM. That's Pink. My mother loved Pink. She was a big Pink fan.
1: Pink is great.
0: I love Pink. I loved her look. I loved her pop music. I hope she's doing great.
1: I think so.
0: I think she's doing great.
1: She had a big tour a few years ago.
0: And, oh, good.
1: Yeah, I think she's doing all right.
0: Oh, yeah. I do remember that. I think we might have had some tickets on. Earlier in the show, I talked about how I had a bit of a long week because I had to travel for work.
1: Where were you?
0: I got to fly up to truly a beautiful part of this province here in British Columbia. I was in Fort St. John.
1: Yeah, so shout out to everybody in Fort St. John.
0: But yeah, woo-woo. Give it up to Fort St. John. I got to hang out there for a little bit. Got to hang out with some of the business people that I work with up there. And you know what? I will truly say this. Northern hospitality is real. I have never met so many people who were, you know, just wanted to know who we were, what we were doing up there, wanted to help us out, you know.
1: We even got to meet the mayor.
0: We did get to meet the mayor. She came to our little event that we had going on up there for our hotels, and it was really beautiful, actually. They were so kind. We got to see some of the big infrastructure projects. I learned about the waterfalls and the hiking and the hunting and the nature.
1: You checked out, like, a dam or something?
0: We got to see the Site C Dam that they built
1: up there.
0: Which a lot of people, you know, they fly up there to work to build that. And, you know, I got to see the big skies and just experience Fort St. John. They've got some beautiful recreation facilities up there. And so, you know, if you haven't been, take the time. It's on the Alaska Highway as well.
1: It's very cool.
0: Mile 47. You can continue to travel up into the high north. You know, truly, again, these are some great people, and I'm very glad I had the experience up there.
1: Shout out to Fort St.
0: John. Shout out to Fort St.
1: John
0: right here.
1: If you ever get the chance, enjoy a little bit of the Canadian north.
0: Yes.
1: It's worth the trip.

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0: Rock DJ. Robin, not Robin, Robbie Williams,
1: Robbie
0: rather.
1: Williams from here on Take
0: GoFM.
1: That.
0: Yes, from Take That. You're listening to GoFM. Okay, that song might have one of the most memorable music videos of the entire time. If you don't know, he's in this sort of prison? Cell type thing,
1: but like a dance cell.
0: Like a dance cell.
1: Yeah.
0: There's people dancing, there's a DJ, and he's trying to impress the DJ.
1: Yeah.
0: He's mad about the rock music, you know, trying to get him to rock, and he wants to do pop or a little bit something different. Yeah. And he takes his skin off.
1: Yeah, he just essentially starts doing a striptease to the point where he's just ends up being a skeleton.
0: This like, it's like muscular.
1: Oh, yeah,
0: yeah,
1: yeah.
0: It's like
1: muscle,
0: his muscles
1: yeah.
0: and stuff. That video, super controversial. A lot of broadcasters would actually edit it when it came out. But it still went on to win British Video of the Year at the 2001 Brit Awards. So well done there. Turns out, too, here's a sneaky sample. This track actually is built around the groove of none other than Mr. Barry White.
1: Ooh.
0: 1977, his song, It's Ecstasy When You Lay Down to Me. Give this a little bit of a listen.

0: Oh, yeah.
1: It's right there.
2: It's right there.
1: It's pretty much the same.
2: It's essentially a rip. We just added a few more beats when it was Robbie's turn.
1: 100%. 100%. But nonetheless, still great. And of course, when you take a little bit of Barry White, you know you're going to have some longevity in what you're doing.
2: And again, I'll say it, disco don't die. This one's got a bit of a disco-y beat-ish. Sean Desmond.

0: It's Mara the Martian hanging out with you right here on Go FM. And I'm not entirely sure if anybody's hanging out the passenger side of the best friend's ride anymore. I don't see that very often. There's not a lot of catcalling anymore.
1: There's not a lot of people, of teens, rolling in their cars and just like vibing.
0: I think it's because of that song.
1: Yeah, maybe.
0: People don't want to be a scrub.
1: They don't want to be a scrub.
0: So
1: they not only enhance safety, but also remove scrubs.
0: TLC. Doing it.
1: Giving us more than we got. Okay, coming up here in the next hour, we've got more music from two of my Canadian favorites, Calgary's own Tegan and Sarah. We got Blink-182, plus weird news.
0: Ooh.
1: And keep it or cancel it. But first, one of Samara's favorites.
0: Love this track. Turn it on up. We got Classified on GoFM.

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0: 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Online.

0: Martin the Martian here on GoFM. Hope you're having a wonderful, a wonderful Saturday. It's one of our favorite segments here in the show.
1: Weird News.
0: All right, this one, we go to Austria. It's an art heist. Now, art heists are actually on the rise. I was reading that in the New York Times the other day.
1: The cat burglar is back.
0: The cat burglar is so back. Nonetheless, Mozart is at the core of this, of course, Austrian. And we're talking about some golden plastic Mozart statue. So in Austria, to celebrate Mozart's 270th birthday, an artist put out 320 little golden plastic statues in Salzburg, his home. They were 50 centimeters tall, gold, and they were Mozart with his very famous dog, Pimperl.
1: Pimperl, so what a lovely name, Pimperl.
0: And over the course of a couple of weeks, people started to notice that these statues were starting to dwindle in number. To date, 210 of these statues have been stolen. So, like, more than a third of these statues have actually gone missing.
1: Because we started with 320 of them.
0: We started with 320 of them, and now we're down to about 210. And it turns out that these statues are actually worth quite like the pretty penny here. They sell for about 100 euros each. So whoever stole them didn't make the greatest art heist ever, but has about $24,000 worth of tiny plastic golden Mozart standing in their home.
1: Where are you going to be able to sell those, though?
0: Well, and that's the thing. You can't just, there is a, I did a big story on the black market of art dealing one time. We actually had some art theft here. And so a lot of people are trying to figure out, like, you can't just put these things on Marketplace.
1: No.
0: Because as soon as you post, hey, I got an art statue, they're going to know what you're going to do.
1: Yeah.
0: Apparently, though, this artist has had stolen before. His entire installation of Richard Wagner statues was also stolen at another exhibition. So some people are starting to wonder if we got a bit of like a Banksy type thing going on here. He makes the art, he steals the art. To help get more. I didn't know about these statues.
1: No.
0: Until they stole them all.
1: To kind of get more popular, to make them worth something.
0: I'm not putting on my tinfoil hat, but if I had to, we may have to check this man's home.
1: I think that's not a bad idea, but I do love that the cat burglar has returned.

0: 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Hang tight. 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Promise.
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0: It's all

0: Samara and the Martian.
1: Oh.
0: We're right here on Go FM, hanging out with you on a beautiful Saturday. And about to play one of our favorite segments. I mean, all of the segments are our favorite, but we really like this one because you get to be involved.
1: Yes.
0: It's time for Keep It or Cancel It.
1: Mm-hmm.
0: And this week, sticking with our theme of video games, we want to know, should we keep or cancel adults continuing to play video games?
1: Yes, a lot of people have opinions about this. So obviously our generation, I think, was one of the first that like would continue the video game playing into their older age, because it was more than just Pong.
0: Yeah.
1: It was more than just the Pac-Man.
0: Yeah, that's very true.
1: We had games with deep storylines, and these video games really did become sort of a big cultural icon. A lot of people say it helps with their mental health. They go home, they get to play some video games, release, you know, it's no different than people maybe playing around a golf or doing some of this. They say there's social connection. I remember when you got the first opportunity to put the headset in and talk to all your friends that lived all over the city.
0: Or the world.
1: Or the world, truly. We would play with people all over the world to do that. So they say there's a lot of stress relief. On the other side, though, people say it's a bit of a time sink.
0: Yeah.
1: They say that it steals hours from your sleep. I definitely played a lot of video games late into the evening.
0: Yeah, totally.
1: There's a bit of a predatory design now that we didn't quite have back in the day with microtransactions. You put your Visa in, you got to buy a lot of things to play the games now.
0: Yeah, you want to like upgrade your little guy.
1: Yeah, yeah. You know, the Candy Crush was truly the first instigator of the microtransaction. Prolonged sitting obviously is bad for the posture, bad for the brain. You're eating a lot of junk food when you're doing this. And they say they put off real life responsibilities. So we want to know, what do you think?
0: 250-860-1015. All you got to do is say keep or cancel, or you can let us know your opinion on adults playing video games. Keep it or cancel it. 250-860-1015.

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0: Tamar and the Martian hanging out with you here on this Saturday. It's GoFM. We are playing Keep It or Cancel It. And the topic at hand today is adults playing video games, because Grand Theft Auto 6 is coming out here in the fall. So we decided to keep it a little bit thematic today. We've got some text flowing in here on the text line, 250-860-1015. Keep it. Adults are allowed to have hobbies. Nobody complains when somebody watches a few hours of television.
1: Fair.
0: There you go. I'm 42, play video games often. When the kids go to bed, it's my stress relief.
1: Mm-hmm.
0: Okay. I like that. On the other side, though, if you're playing for 6 hours while your laundry dishes and responsibilities pile up, it's time to cancel it.
1: Okay.
0: My boyfriend says he can't answer texts because he's in a match. That's good.
1: A lot of ladies may have some opinions
0: about some of their men playing this. Or ladies. You know, there was a growing number of women who started to play video games as well.
1: That's very true. Yeah, we shouldn't stereotype.
0: No, exactly. So we want to keep the conversation going here. 250-860-1015. Let us know. Keep or cancel. That's all we need. Adults playing video games.

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0: I'm Samara.
1: I'm the Martian.
0: And we are hanging out with you on a Saturday right here on GoFM, playing Keep It or Cancel It. We're sticking with the theme today, video games.
1: Yes.
0: Adults, should they continue to play them into adulthood, mm-hmm. or is it something that should be just left to the children?
1: Yes, yes, yes. The texts are coming in on this one. Why? Well, because y'all know who we are, the same age. We're having a good time with this one. We got a few more here on the Keep side. Keep, I've made some of my best friends through gaming. And that's truly true on there. My wife and I play some games together. It's a cheaper way than going out. We've recently invested in a Switch. And we do like to, you know, on a Friday or something, you come home, you're chilling, you're vibing, and we'll play some Mario Kart.
0: We love playing a little Mario Kart.
1: We've also become slightly addicted to the Animal Planet.
0: Animal Crossing.
1: Animal Crossing. Animal Sorry, Crossing. Animal Crossing. Animal Planet. That's also really good.
0: That's a good show.
1: To the Animal Crossing. And it is really like a bit of a fun way. But on the other side here, there should be a rule, responsibilities first, gaming second.
0: Okay, okay.
1: My husband bought a gaming chair that costs more than our dining room table. Gaming supplies can cost money.
0: Yeah.
1: I had a keyboard that lit up. I had a mouse that lit up, and they had all the buttons so that I could like talk to my friends and do all like the messaging online. It can definitely be expensive. But we want to keep it going.
0: We got a little more time for you to let us know how you feel about adults gaming. 250-860-1015. Keep it or cancel it. That's all you got to let us know. 250-860-1015.

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2: She grew up with the children of the stars.

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Down that street about a half a mile. And all her friends tell her she's so pretty. But she'd be a whole lot prettier if she smiled once in a while.

0: Smart and the Martian here on GoFM. Hope you're having a wonderful Saturday. We've had a great time here this afternoon, especially because we have been playing
1: Keep It or Cancel It.
0: Yes, the topic today, adults playing video games. Grand Theft Auto's coming out in November. A lot of people in our generation, a little bit excited.
2: They're
0: taking
2: very excited.
0: Some days off, perhaps.
2: Yeah, they're already planning holidays.
0: Already planning some holidays. And so we got a lot of text in from this. And you know what? I think at the end of the day, I think we're going to keep it.
2: We're going to keep it.
0: It is a cultural touch point in our generation that, you know, the people who came before us just truly didn't have.
2: No, and I don't think they necessarily sort of understood the allure and how it is a stress reliever and how it is actually kind of good for your brain because you're multitasking.
0: Yes,
2: and,
0: yes.
2: You know, hand-eye coordination.
0: You're doing hand-eye coordination. They've actually done tests on that, and people who played video games had higher hand-eye coordination than other people who didn't. And there's also community around it. I know so many people who have met people around the world, even just locally, and they just love to game out a little bit instead of watching some TV, and that's just what they do.
2: And that's what they do. So we're going to keep it. Though we will say, if it's becoming something that you're doing
1: like
2: moderation.
0: But if it's a hobby, you keep it, people.

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0: this on up.
1: Yes, we had a great time here today. I'm glad we got to do this. Had a bit of a long week. Had to travel for work. That usually means some 12 to 15-hour days because you got to do your other work when you're still also traveling for the work.
0: But you made it here.
1: But I made it here. We're back, and we had a great time. Shout out again to our people in Fort St. John. I had a great time up there. I love you. Northern hospitality is a true thing. We're going to be back here tomorrow doing the exact same thing again.
0: So come and hang out. But until then, enjoy the rest of your Saturday. We're wishing you a very fantastic day, and we'll see you later. Bye-bye.
1: Bye.
2: Yo, remember back when...

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1: The families of Canadians missing after devastating flash floods and mudslides in Nepal this week are growing increasingly desperate for information. Among 32 Canadians reported missing, some are from Toronto, others from Montreal, Ottawa, and Coquitlam, B.C. Officials say the Canadians are among the more than 2,400 people missing, the death toll now topping 600. Nepal is currently on high alert for more floods as the hard-hit Himalayan border region turns into a swampland, rain also making it tough for emergency teams to do their work. Oil dollars are flowing east into federal government coffers. $450 million worth in the past 3 months as the Trans Mountain Corporation's pipeline from the oil sands to the Pacific Coast ran near capacity and prepared for massive expansion. The Crown Corporation turning a $138 million quarterly profit and continuing to generate a significant return on taxpayers' $34 billion investment in the pipeline. 65% of the oil was shipped to Asian refineries. Alberta Premier Danielle Smith plans to meet with U.S. officials next week, a meeting coming after saying she wants Canada to double down on diplomacy and to avoid any further escalations in the trade war. Smith says Canadian officials need to keep telling their American counterparts that tariffs are destructive and promise to help once they're reversed. Meetings are planned with Tennessee tourist officials, the Nashville Chamber of Commerce, and the Nashville Convention and Visitors Corporation. It's not easy being a BC Conservative these days. A tough start for the party since choosing a new party leader back in June. It's now at the point where a summer caucus meeting has been called for Monday to deal with the situation. Six MLAs have left the party this month alone to sit as independents, citing the leadership of Carrie Lynn Findlay. And that's on top of the four who left last year, leaving the official opposition now with 31 MLAs. After assuming the leadership, Findlay declared that the party would pursue a vision of faith, family, and freedom, alienating more centrist, socially progressive members of her party. Findlay was an MP in Stephen Harper's federal conservative government. A heads up for anybody with some trendy so-called squishy toys, soft, palm-sized toys in a variety of shapes. The Cornwall Trading Standards in England is warning that some of these toys failed UK safety standards for containing high levels of benzene, a carcinogen. And earlier this month, the U.S. Consumer Product Safety Commission warned about serious burn hazards linked to fake and counterfeit squishy toys. Canadian regulators, they're aware of the situation, but have yet to confirm a specific health or safety risk. From the Vista National News Desk, I'm John Crawford.
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2: 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The first phase will require a full closure of the 44th Street and 50th Avenue intersection. Motorists are asked to plan ahead, allow extra travel time, and follow all posted signage and traffic control personnel. For updates on traffic impacts, transit detours, and project information, visit the City of Yellowknife website.
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1: The families of Canadians missing after devastating flash floods and mudslides in Nepal this week are growing increasingly desperate for information. Among 32 Canadians reported missing, some are from Toronto, others from Montreal, Ottawa, and Coquitlam, B.C. Officials say the Canadians are among the more than 2,400 people missing, the death toll now topping 600. Nepal is currently on high alert for more floods as the hard-hit Himalayan border region turns into a swampland, rain also making it tough for emergency teams to do their work. Oil dollars are flowing east into federal government coffers. $450 million worth in the past 3 months as the Trans Mountain Corporation's pipeline from the oil sands to the Pacific Coast ran near capacity and prepared for massive expansion. The Crown Corporation turning a $138 million quarterly profit and continuing to generate a significant return on taxpayers' $34 billion investment in the pipeline. 65% of the oil was shipped to Asian refineries. Alberta Premier Danielle Smith plans to meet with U.S. officials next week, a meeting coming after saying she wants Canada to double down on diplomacy and to avoid any further escalations in the trade war. Smith says Canadian officials need to keep telling their American counterparts that tariffs are destructive and promise to help once they're reversed. Meetings are planned with Tennessee tourist officials, the Nashville Chamber of Commerce, and the Nashville Convention and Visitors Corporation. It's not easy being a BC Conservative these days. A tough start for the party since choosing a new party leader back in June. It's now at the point where a summer caucus meeting has been called for Monday to deal with the situation. Six MLAs have left the party this month alone to sit as independents, citing the leadership of Carrie Lynn Findlay. And that's on top of the four who left last year, leaving the official opposition now with 31 MLAs. After assuming the leadership, Findlay declared that the party would pursue a vision of faith, family, and freedom, alienating more centrist, socially progressive members of her party. Findlay was an MP in Stephen Harper's federal conservative government. A heads up for anybody with some trendy so-called squishy toys, soft, palm-sized toys in a variety of shapes. The Cornwall Trading Standards in England is warning that some of these toys failed UK safety standards for containing high levels of benzene, a carcinogen. And earlier this month, the U.S. Consumer Product Safety Commission warned about serious burn hazards linked to fake and counterfeit squishy toys. Canadian regulators, they're aware of the situation, but have yet to confirm a specific health or safety risk. From the Vista National News Desk, I'm John Crawford.
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